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1: 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It's Live Line. What do you want to hear?
2: How about Justin Bieber? 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
2: 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Thank you. 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
1: ABC News, I'm Dave Packer. Fast-moving wildfires in Washington State triggered go-now orders for residents in and around Spokane Saturday. A statewide emergency had already been issued due to drought conditions. Governor Bob Ferguson saying he's hopeful that FEMA will help.
2: We'll, of course, be making sure we maximize any appropriate requests to FEMA and just really appreciate their partnership in the past and look forward to having in the future as well during this really challenging time.
1: Level 3 evacuation orders issued for anyone in the path of the Old Trails Fire and the Fairview Road Fire. Multiple people dead after a shooting at an In-N-Out Burger restaurant in Twin Falls, Idaho. Police say the shooter is dead, people multiple injured, and they're still working to ascertain the exact number of fatalities. Growing concerns over the security of water systems across the U.S. as more states report they've been victim of a suspected cyber attack. 9 reported attacks in Michigan, at least 7 states reporting some kind of incursion. This is ABC News. Delta Airlines teaming up with DraftKings for a new form of in-flight entertainment. ABC News transportation reporter Clara McMichael explains.
3: Delta has rolled out a partnership with DraftKings where passengers can actually make sports prediction picks when they get on their flights. Let's address, first of all, why I'm saying sports prediction picks instead of gambling or betting, and that's because gambling is actually illegal on planes. So that means that there's no money involved here. You don't have to spend your own money, not even miles, to get involved in this. But on the flip side, you also can't win any money, although you could be in line for some Delta gift cards.
1: UEFA, the governing body of European soccer, declared it has no confidence in FIFA president Gianni Infantino after his failed proposal to sell stakes in the World Cup. Infantino pitched creating a $20 billion company to run the World Cup with private investors, including a key investor group led by Joshua Kushner, the younger brother of President Trump's son-in-law, Jared Kushner. Dave Packer, ABC News.
4: From the Tri-County Weather Center, I'm Bill Banks on Max 98.3. 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Tonight, showers and thunderstorms with a low of 65 degrees. Tomorrow, rain and storms in the afternoon with a high of 76. Tomorrow night, the rain continues. Scattered storms possible, low 63. Sunday, partly sunny, showers possible, high 77. I'm Bill Banks. 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
1: ABC News, I'm Brian Clark. A shooting at a just-opened In-N-Out Burger in Twin Falls, Idaho, left several people dead, including the shooter. Twin Falls Police Chief Matthew Hicks said Saturday authorities were not yet ready to say how many people were killed or suggest a motive.
2: We have literally hundreds of people that were in some way, shape, or form in the area of this restaurant at the time that are being interviewed right now.
1: Thousands of people forced to evacuate their homes in and near Spokane, Washington, where a fast-moving wildfire broke out Saturday. Officials say some structures were lost, but don't yet know how many. President Trump said Saturday he's holding off on new strikes against Iran because allies in the Middle East have reached the parameters of a deal that would end the five-month-old war. He also criticized the U.S. Attorney for Washington, Jeanine Pirro, whose office dropped criminal charges against a former Olympian who was accused of vandalizing the reflecting pool. Pirro says the damage was caused by contractors. This is ABC News. A new lawsuit's been filed against popular prediction market Kalshi. New York's attorney general's accusing the company of operating an illegal gambling operation, says ABC's Eric Katursky.
3: Kalshi's popularity is surging, with millions of monthly users generating billions of dollars in trades every week as Americans bet on everything from whether the Fed will raise interest rates to movies at the box office to who will win tonight's game. Kalshi called the lawsuit pure political theater, meant to protect casinos in the state by killing off prediction markets. Kalshi said it is regulated by the federal government's Commodity Futures Trading Commission and outside the state's purview.
1: Actor Vincent Pastore died in New York. The 80-year-old was best known for his role in the TV classic The Sopranos. His manager told the Associated Press that Pastore was found dead in his home on City Island in the Bronx after not being heard from for a few days. I'm Brian Clark, ABC News.
4: 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This morning, cloudy with showers and thunderstorms, high near 74. Tonight, rain and thunderstorms with a low around 64. Tomorrow brings a chance of scattered showers and thunderstorms, mostly cloudy, reaching a high near 77. Later on Sunday night, a chance of rain showers, partly cloudy with a low around 61. Currently it's 69 and raining moderately. I'm Bill Banks. 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
1: ABC News, I'm Brian Clark. President Trump has now walked back his threats to target Iranian energy centers, says ABC's Matt Rivers in Jordan.
2: Trump writing online, I have agreed to cancel the attack, subject to being able to rapidly make a deal. Adding the perimeters of a deal has been agreed to. This would include the immediate, complete, and total opening of the Hormuz Strait and an end to Iran's nuclear threat. Trump also saying Israel is on board. But it's still unclear what exactly, if anything, has been agreed to.
1: At least two people were killed. Several others were hurt in a shooting at a newly opened In-N-Out Burger Saturday in Twin Falls, Idaho. The shooter's among the dead. Authorities have not established a motive. The governor of Washington's activated the National Guard. Large wildfires are burning in the eastern part of the state. At least 5,000 structures threatened in the Spokane area. And Canada's second largest airline, WestJet, canceled almost 500 flights today because of a crew strike. This is ABC News. President Trump is criticizing U.S. Attorney Jeanine Pirro, his longtime friend, after her office dropped criminal charges against a former Olympian who was one of the people originally accused of vandalizing the reflecting pool at the Lincoln Memorial. ABC's Alex Perche has more.
3: U.S. Attorney Jeanine Pirro dropping charges against a former Olympian for allegedly vandalizing the reflecting pool. Pirro, a month ago, confident in her prosecution.
4: Hearn willfully destroyed property at the Lincoln Memorial reflecting pool.
3: In a Friday filing, the Department of Justice said additional documents provided by the Interior Department show a botched installation by the contractor caused the damage, not David Hearn, the former Olympic rower who was originally arrested and charged with vandalism.
1: Russian officials say at least three people were killed and 21 hurt in an explosion in central Moscow Saturday. They call it an act of terror, but have not said who was responsible. Brian Clark, ABC News.
5: 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This morning, cloudy with showers and thunderstorms, high near 74. Tonight, rain and thunderstorms with a low around 64. Tomorrow brings a chance of scattered showers and thunderstorms, mostly cloudy, reaching a high near 77. Later on Sunday night, a chance of rain showers, partly cloudy with a low around 61. Currently it's 69 and raining moderately. I'm Bill Banks. 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
1: ABC News, I'm Brian Clark. Police in Twin Falls, Idaho tell ABC News that three people died and five were hurt in a shooting Saturday at an In-N-Out Burger. It's not clear if the number of those killed includes the shooter, as witnesses like Jalen Sanchez tell their stories.
2: As I was running, I faced the shooter head on and he pointed the gun at me and I ducked behind a white car just to have some sort of coverage.
1: Police are still trying to determine a motive. Fast-moving wildfires destroyed buildings overnight in Spokane, Washington. Those fires ignited Saturday amid hot, dry, and windy conditions. There's no word yet on the extent of the damage. President Trump said he's halting strikes on Iran's energy centers because Mideast allies have reached the parameters of a deal to end the war. It's not clear what those parameters are. And Canadian airline WestJet's canceled almost 500 flights because of a flight attendant strike. This is ABC News. There was plenty of rain and plenty of mud in Chicago on Saturday, but ABC's Evelyn Holmes said that did not stop music fans or festival goers at the annual Lollapalooza Festival.
3: Day three of the music festival was officially delayed because of heavy rain and flooding risk Saturday. Still, plenty of music lovers showed up hours before the gates were originally supposed to open at 11 a.m.
4: I really want to see the artists that I came here for. So, yeah, it's worth it for me as long as I get to see them.
3: McHenry County resident Joe Moran is here with his girlfriend with one purpose in mind.
5: To get in front of the line or somewhere.
3: Heavy downpour is turning Grant Park into a muddy mess.
1: Veteran actor Vincent Pastore has died. He was best known for his role in The Sopranos. He was 80 years old. He died in New York City. His longtime friend and fellow Sopranos cast member Michael Imperioli said on Instagram that it seemed that he had known Pastore forever. I'm Brian Clark, ABC News.
6: From the Tri-County Weather Center, I'm Bill Banks on Max 98.3, brought to you by Chick-fil-A. This morning, mainly clear with a high near 78. A chance of showers and thunderstorms may develop later today. Tonight, mostly clear with a low around 59 and a slight chance of rain showers. Looking ahead to Monday, sunny skies will bring a high near 80. Currently, it's 67 and mainly clear. I'm Bill Banks. 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
1: Welcome back to Indiana Issues. I'm your host, Abdul-Hakim Chavaz, the editor and publisher of IndyPolitics.org. Well, there are fewer than 100 days to go before the Novembers go to the polls, so we spoke with Julia Vaughn of Common Cause. We touched on various topics, including the most recent proof of citizenship laws in the state of Indiana, and Greg Ballot's clarification, or rather, Greg Ballot's certification, there we go, of an independent candidacy for Secretary of State. Well, with fewer than 100 days to go before the election hits, I figure we start election previews now. So join us on the news lines, our good friend, no stranger to this program, well, Ms. Julia Vaughn of Common Cause. So Julia, thank you very much for being with us. Always good to talk to you.
7: Yeah, great to be here.
1: So I can just tell by on the Zoom call your excitement and enthusiasm that election is coming up in 100 days. It'll feel like 100 years, but it'll be more like 100 days from now. So just your thoughts on where we are right now politically here in the state of Indiana.
7: Well, it is certainly an interesting time to be doing this work in Indiana. I mean, who thought we would have an independent candidate for Secretary of State, which has huge implications for independent candidates going forward, and certainly does make that race even more interesting than it was going to be. You know, just had the crazy recount commission meeting yesterday, which hopefully avoided that horrible precedent of, you know, subpoenaing voters and demanding they divulge how they plan to vote and how they voted in the past. And then, you know, just shaping up to be a somewhat more competitive election season, certainly at the state legislative level here in Indiana than we've seen in a long time. So we're really busy. You know, we've got some lawsuits going against the state for these documentary proof of citizenship laws that they've passed, which are catching up naturalized citizens and forcing them to prove their citizenship in order to stay registered to vote. So, you know, I'm used to when the legislative session starts, we have a, you know, sort of slow summer. But unfortunately, this summer never slowed down. We ended the session and just kind of picked up election season work. So, yeah, it's going to be crazy.
1: Well, let's start with the big news item of this week, because obviously the recount commission voting 2-1 to not depose witnesses, Paula Copenhagen, Spencer Deary, and once they sent a District 23 is where they were. She wanted to basically depose voters to say, ask them who they voted for. I was like, whoa, that voted kind of a sacred right, and you don't have to disclose who you voted for. Call me crazy here.
7: No, the secrecy of one's ballot is just basic to the American voting process, and it's something that we cannot, you know, allow to be breached at all. So, you know, I may never say this. I don't believe I've ever said it before. Probably will never say it again, but kudos to Diego Morales, who cast the deciding vote not to subpoena those voters and force them to disclose what should always be a secret ballot. So, very glad that happened. Would have been a horrible precedent, would have overturned, you know, decades and decades of election law here in the state. So, very glad that that didn't happen yesterday.
1: And also, too, I thought it was interesting the fact that even if the 11 or so wild people were to be deposed, what's to stop them from lying? And how could you prove that that was their ballot that they cast and who they voted for?
7: Yeah, I mean, we have a process where you cannot attach a certain voter to a ballot. Again, that's just, you know, central to this whole tenet that we must have secrecy when it comes to voting. So, you know, and then people would have invoked their Fifth Amendment, right? I mean, again, this was a really desperate fishing expedition by the Copenhaver campaign, and I'm just glad that the Recount Commission made the right decision.
1: And here's the other thing, too. If you're going to be on a fishing expedition, there might want to be fish in the water.
7: Yeah, they definitely weren't in the right spot, I think, to end up where they wanted to be.
1: And the other thing, too, I also thought was interesting, as I watched bits and pieces of the hearing yesterday online, was the fact that Diego Morales, I've been about as big a critic of Diego Morales for all his shenanigans over the past, you know, year and a half, over the past couple of years, since he became Secretary of State. But I got to give him credit. Even a broken clock is right twice a day.
7: That is exactly what I said yesterday when I was talking about it. And, you know, I have to believe that perhaps if Diego has been the nominee for Secretary of State going forward, maybe his thinking would have been a little different. But he didn't know those people anything anymore and perhaps has a few axes to grind. So whatever motivated him, he came to the right decision. And again, I'm grateful for that.
1: We're getting caught up with Julia Vaughn of Common Cause with less than 100 days to go before Election Day. Just getting caught up on all the electoral things happening here in the state of Indiana. Julia, do you think with the whole recount, what do you think is going to happen now with the Recount Commission? Because now that they can't, you know, bring in and depose these witnesses, I mean, the elections got to be certified, the ballots put together on, August 21st, I think it is. And you can't have all this sort of uncertainty, you know, when ballots get printed out, because it's not just one Senate race. It's lots of counties. It's lots of precincts. I tell people there are multiple. It's not just one ballot. It's multiple ballots in a situation like this.
7: Well, the horse is dead. They need to quit beating it. You're exactly right. We've got to have this resolved so that the counties can get to the work of actually printing ballots, get this election ready to go. So hopefully they resolve it sooner rather than later, because I think the results have been clear. It was a close race, but Deary won that race. So we need to move on.
1: And I want to say Deary won by 2-3 votes, depending on how you do the math. There was one ballot that was found that wasn't necessarily, may not have been counted the right way, so to speak. But at some point, Julia, there's got to be finality. You know, the race has to be done. It's Bush v. Gore 2000. Just be the bigger person or better person or whatever person. That, hey, you know, we lost. We'll get them next time.
7: Well, you know, again, I fear that Copenhaver is taking her cues from another politician who has a hard time admitting they've lost. But you're absolutely right. It is the time to just make this go away. The Recount Commission did its job. Let's just resolve it. So, again, county election administrators can know which way to go in terms of getting those ballots printed.
1: And it's interesting, too, that this is all part of that whole Turning Point USA, you know, redistricting, you know, fight. It almost kind of reminds me, like I said, you're a little bit older than me, but you remember these stories from the 1970s about those Japanese soldiers they'd find on those islands in the Pacific, not knowing that the war was over.
7: Right, still going to fight, you know. Again, the battle has been lost, and so it is time to wrap it up. But absolutely, there are some people who have a hard time accepting reality, I think, when it doesn't turn out the way they wanted it to.
1: One thing this whole thing does for our election process, obviously folks like you and I, we follow it, you know, pretty closely, pretty intently. What do you think is on the minds of just regular people when they watch this?
7: Well, I'll tell you, it does a couple of things. It's creating a tremendous amount of confusion. You know, most people aren't experts, so they don't know the letter of the law. And so when they hear about, for example, executive orders coming down from the White House impacting mail-in voting, they don't know that that's not going to be implemented into law. So they start worrying about, well, am I still eligible to vote by mail? So I go out and speak to groups all the time, and I'm getting really basic questions from people about, you know, am I going to be able to do this? Am I going to be able to do that? Because there is so much confusion being circulated about voting in elections. So that's the first thing. The second thing, and you know, the reason why the president and the Trump administration is doing all of these things surrounding elections is they want to undermine public confidence. I mean, that is the end goal. I have to believe that these people aren't so stupid that they think the president has the authority to change election law. It's very clear that he does not. But what they're doing is setting up for their failures come election day. If they do poorly and the Republicans aren't able to keep control of Congress, then they're going to blame it on cheating, claiming that, you know, there was all sorts of irregularities in the election if only states had done what I told them to do. So that is deeply damaging when you get Americans to distrust the electoral process. And, you know, in our system, there are checks and double checks, and it is one of the most secure electoral processes in the entire world. It is almost impossible to conduct any large-scale operation that would be fraud and not get discovered. So what they're doing is just creating a scenario, trying to control the narrative that we have all of these risky situations going on with voting so that when the results don't turn out their way, they can claim that someone cheated and, you know, have a much better chance to convince local elected officials to go along with this and perhaps refuse to certify results, you know, all sorts of ugly things. So we've really got to stay on the offensive. And, you know, all of these executive orders have been met with lawsuits. They've all been turned down by the courts so far. But again, the long-term damage is undermining Americans' confidence in the security of our elections.
1: Our guest on the program today is Julia Vaughn of Common Cause, talking about elections. And with the election day, actually less than 100 days away, do you want to change gears a little bit and switch to the other bit of news this week? Greg Ballard, former mayor of Indianapolis, longtime friend, full disclosure, certified. Not only did he turn this more than enough signatures to be on the ballot, but actually was certified, will be on the ballot, got all his paperwork all done. What does this do for the upcoming election?
7: Well, it certainly gives voters more choices in terms of Secretary of State office and could long term, if former Mayor Ballard gets the necessary number of votes to achieve automatic ballot access, you know, that's hugely significant in terms of future independent candidates being eligible to run here in Indiana. So, you know, I have watched this very avidly, and, you know, it seemed to me that there was a lot of energy around the signature collection effort. I saw those people out at farmers markets and No Kings rally. They seem to be all over the place. And so he seems to have tapped into a desire that I've felt at the grassroots level for a long time here in Indiana. You know, there's discontent with the two major political parties, and I absolutely think there is room for independence To run here in Indiana. So I'm going to be watching this race very carefully. I think, you know, some of the ideas that the former mayor has put out, I saw him in person and thanked him for the idea of a voter guide being mailed to all registered voters in the state. That's a fantastic idea that would absolutely help voters understand what the voting process is and who the candidates are that are running. So I'm, you know, again, there's absolutely no endorsement here, but I'm looking at it from sort of a you know, very high level perspective that this in the long term could mean more choices for Indiana voters. And I think that's something we've needed for a long time. You know, ballot access here, it's difficult for anyone outside the two major parties. And, you know, libertarians have worked hard for years to get that automatic ballot access. So kudos to them, but also kudos to Ballard and folks behind the Lincoln Party. I think this is overdue in Indiana, and it's a good thing.
1: And something I thought was interesting were the fact that the pushback seems like the mayor's been getting hasn't been necessarily from the bo-bi Democrat crowd or the libertarian crowd. Has been more from Republicans who love the mayor when he's Republican, but now they seem that they can't stand him now that he's independent.
7: Imagine that, you know. And, you know, I think, again, I don't think necessarily Ballard takes votes only away from the Republican candidate. He just makes this voice, this race, much more interesting. And, again, I hope we will have an actual dialogue. To me, the most frustrating thing about the Secretary of State's race 4 years ago was that Diego Morales wouldn't talk in public about anything. I mean, we knew he was an election denier. We knew he would cozy up to the Trump administration if he had the opportunity. But, you know, he absolutely refused to debate the other candidates. But I don't think that's going to be the case this time. So I hope we really have some robust conversations about the role of Secretary of State in Indiana. They are our chief election officer, and instead of doing things to make it more difficult to vote here in Indiana, which is Diego Morales' legacy, I hope the new Secretary of State will instead make it easier and remove obstacles to voting in Indiana. So independent candidates are a great thing. Bring them on.
1: Julia, you and I probably have a little bit of a disagreement on this one, because while you obviously want more voter participation, more voter engagement, I've always sort of argued that I wouldn't necessarily say more engagement equals better engagement. I would argue that more informed engagement equals better engagement, more informed participation gets us a better result than people just walking in, pushing a button, and then just walking out.
7: Well, that's why I think things like voter guides are so important. You know, unfortunately, most people aren't going to spend hours on the internet trying to seek information to become informed voters. I absolutely agree with you that they should do that, but not that many are going to be that motivated. So I think, you know, when a voter guide shows up in your mailbox, that is something that everybody would have access to. Hopefully people would use it. And I think it would lead to more informed voters. But you're right. We don't need folks just going into the polling place and automatically pulling a lever based on party. And that's, again, why we should get rid of straight ticket voting here in Indiana. That's another impediment to really informed voters, I think, is the ability to just pull that straight ticket lever.
1: Well, I will say this, though. I will argue that people will spend hours and hours and hours on the internet looking up things that make absolutely no sense whatsoever to basically justify their world point of view.
7: Well, that is true. And they spend hours on the internet doing other things that aren't terribly productive. But, you know, when we look at states that have a long tradition of publishing voter guides and making them available to all registered voters, it sort of was a trend that started on the West Coast, probably initiated by all the ballot initiatives that they have in places like California, and then certainly states that have mostly voting by mail have done voter guides. But again, I think it's just a way to make the same information universally available. And, you know, the thing about information on the internet, we can't be assured that it's actually accurate. So again, this would be something coming from a public official, the state of Indiana, that I think voters could trust. So I think there are a variety of different ways to educate voters, hopefully lead to more informed voting. But I think the state of Indiana and a public official like the Secretary of State absolutely has a role to play in that.
1: Julie Yvonne, Common Cause, with us on the program today. Just counting down the days until Election Day, less than 100 days to go as we record this interview this week. Julia, let's talk about the proof of citizenship lawsuits that are out there. Common Cause has filed litigation. I know in a number of places the president's executive orders have been sort of tossed out or at least put on hold. What's the status of these proof of citizenship lawsuits?
7: Well, right now here in Indiana with our lawsuit, we're joined by the League of Women Voters of Indiana, Hoosier Asian American Power, and Exodus Refugee Network. We have asked for a preliminary injunction, so we're just waiting for the judge's decision there. You know, our discovery in the case has shown that just innumerable naturalized citizens have been caught up in this unnecessary law. You know, we don't have a problem with non-citizens voting in Indiana elections. In fact, we've got the bigger problem is getting eligible voters to actually vote. So it is a
1: Unless you're talking about Diego Morales' former chief of staff.
7: Well, yeah, there you go. But I believe she never did vote. But you know, this law is clearly illegal because you are treating naturalized citizens differently than native-born citizens. So it's problematic. We have shown that the impact is what the impact is. And so hopefully we will get that decision soon. You know, the problem is that we are getting very close to Election Day, as you said, now under 100 days. And the closer we get, the more danger we have in triggering the Purcell principle, which is, you know, that a legal edict that basically you can't make changes to election law immediately before an election. So, you know, our fear is that even if we get a favorable decision in our PI request, that the state will immediately appeal it to the Seventh Circuit, like they did in the student ID lawsuit. The injunction would be stayed, and, you know, we'd be sort of in limbo. So hopefully we get a positive decision soon, and then we'll just have to see what the state's response is.
1: And the one thing I also thought was interesting, too, and I put this up, I spent a little more internet combative than usual on Facebook, and I just simply asked a question: could you prove right now that you're a citizen? You know, what is your proof that you're a citizen? And by the way, a driver's license is not necessarily proof of citizenship. Now,
7: no, it's not.
1: My wife and I, we travel a lot, and I have a passport card that I keep with me with my driver's license. That's my proof of citizenship. But I'm also an Army brat, so I'm just sort of used to having that sort of mindset. But I would argue that 9 out of 10 times, most people could not prove right now that they're a citizen of the United States.
7: Yeah, it's estimated that 42 million Americans do not have ready access to their birth certificate or to a passport. And of course, in order to get a passport, you got to have your birth certificate. So there's a lot of catch-22 here. And there's a cost to obtain those things. I mean, yes, we could all go back to a county we were born in and put in a request for our birth certificate, but you're going to need money to do that. And you also have to have documentation. So no, this would be problematic. And, you know, we continue when I go out and talk to people, there is a lot of worry and fear that the SAVE Act will be passed by Congress. I think that the chances of that happening is incredibly small because members of the Senate recognize that 42 million Americans, many of them Republican, do not have ready access to either a birth certificate or passport. So, again, we do not have a problem with non-citizens voting. There's been years and years of research that indicated that it's perhaps out of all the votes cast in the United States, 0.002% were cast by ineligible voters. So should we strive for zero? Sure. But rarely is any system perfect. The reality of the situation is that this is not a problem, and solutions like the SAVE Act would disenfranchise eligible voters. So, again, a non-issue we have spent way too much time talking about, because, again, there's an ulterior political motive here to get people to not trust American elections.
1: And I want to say, too, that one of the biggest maybe sort of unintended consequences of this whole proof of citizenship and you know, and showing who you are married women who've changed their names.
7: Exactly. You know, your birth certificate does not have your married name on it. So that complicates things significantly for women who've changed their names. Then there are derived citizens. You know, there are a lot of people in our country who were born overseas to American citizens. So they're American citizens, but they don't have any documentation. At least people who are naturalized citizens, they get that naturalization document. But derived citizens are really up the creek. So again, you know, demanding that people prove their citizenship in order to register to vote. You know, sometimes people are confused. They think, well, you know, it's fine to require somebody to show an ID to vote. No, this is proving your citizenship in order to register. So it would be a huge stumbling block for, again, as many as 42 million Americans.
1: I also have to remind folks in our audience that my name wasn't always Abdul-Hakim Shabazz. I was actually born Jonathan Wallace, and that's the name of my birth certificate. But I also have name change paperwork from 1982. So whenever I ever have the birth certificate, I have the name change paperwork that goes along with it. So it's not as easy, or it's not as cut and dry as people may think it is. I'm just throwing that out there.
7: Oh, absolutely. I mean, I remember when I got married, I needed a copy of my birth certificate. And yeah, I did not have it on me. I had to go down to the courthouse in Jefferson County, Indiana. So it is difficult for many of us to produce the documentation that one would need to prove their citizenship. And again, why do we want to make people jump through these hoops?
1: Final question for you before we let go. Obviously, one other thing on the ballot are a lot of school referendums. A lot of referendums, I want to say at least 38 referendums in and across Indiana. They'll be held in the fall as opposed to the spring because it was weird during the primary season. Any thoughts on all these referendums that are taking place here in Indiana?
7: Well, you know, I mean, it's a direct result of the legislation passed by the General Assembly that is forcing school systems to go out and raise money. We shouldn't be surprised. We're just shifting tax burdens around. So, you know, I certainly am not in the weeds on any of these referendums, but I'm always amazed at how hotly contested some of them are. There is a lot of money spent on both sides of these issues in many places of the state. So again, it's another area where I think I encourage voters to do their homework. I think sometimes people have this automatic reflex when it's a tax issue to vote no, but it's important to have strong schools across our state, and you know their needs differ. So would it just encourage voters to do their homework on when they're called to vote on those local issues? And you know, the other thing is we have this big change in terms of school board elections, partisan school board elections, and I find it really interesting that you have a number of people who are not wanting to sign up as either a Republican or a Democrat. So big changes in terms of how we vote on school boards, and then the issues that voters are going to be asked to decide in terms of these referendum.
1: And also to remind people, too, that referendums are I would argue that referendums are less about taxes and more about the relationship between a school board, a school district, and their voters. Because people don't mind paying for things if they think they're getting their money's worth. If not, it's going to be an issue. It's like a teenager asking you for money.
7: Well, yeah, it's, yeah, you know, there are definitely those school systems across the state that have really good reputations that are seen as, you know, doing a great job with the public money. Those who don't have those kind of reputations, probably a little bit harder to come out on the winning side of those referendums. So, yeah, it's a lot about, I think, voter confidence in the administration and the leadership.
1: All right. Well, our guest on the program today has been Julia Vaughn of Common Cause with less than 100 days to go before the election. Covered a lot of ground today. So, Julia, my dear, thank you very much for being with us. We'll probably sneak back in and chat with you probably about 30 days out, if that's okay with you.
7: You're welcome. Sounds good.
1: Julia Vaughn of Common Cause. I'm Abdul-Hakim Shabazz, and you've been listening to Indiana Issues. Thanks for joining us.
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1: ABC News, I'm Chuck Sievertson. Over 5,000 acres have burned from three fires in Spokane, Washington. Officials estimate at least 600 structures have been damaged or destroyed in Washington State. ABC's Alex Stone.
2: A towering plume of smoke over Spokane as flames moved around the metro area. Three separate fires burning at the same time, all pushed by strong wind. The governor declaring a state of emergency, issuing a burn ban through September, and activating the National Guard to support firefighters.
1: Fire threat spreads to Minnesota. Police confirmed three people were killed and another five were injured when a gunman opened fire outside a fast food restaurant yesterday in Twin Falls, Idaho. Police say the suspected shooter died. Saudi Arabia's state-run news agency reports that the country's ruler, Crown Prince Mohammed bin Salman, spoke with President Trump by phone to urge de-escalation and diplomacy with Iran. This is ABC News. Wildlife officials warning Americans to stay alert while outdoors this summer as bear sightings become more common. ABC's Ike Ajachi.
3: Colorado Parks and Wildlife says there's been a 155% increase in bear activity this year in Douglas County between Denver and Colorado Springs. According to the Wall Street Journal, in California, South Lake Tahoe police have received 174 bear calls already this year, compared to 97 at this time last year. The reason? Bear populations have increased due to conservation efforts, and experts believe they're being forced into more populated areas.
1: This morning, Moscow's mayor calling yesterday's deadly explosion at a restaurant in the city center that killed three people a brutal terrorist act. No one has claimed responsibility. At least five people were killed. Another 40 remain missing after a ferry in Indonesia caught fire early today. Chuck Sievertson, ABC News.
4: From the Tri-County Weather Center, I'm Bill Banks on Max 98.3. 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This morning, mainly clear with a high near 78. A chance of showers and thunderstorms may develop later today. Tonight, mostly clear with a low around 59 and a slight chance of rain showers. Looking ahead to Monday, sunny skies will bring a high near 80. Currently, it's 67 and mainly clear. I'm Bill Banks. 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
1: because when we invest in them,
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1: A stronger Indiana.
0: This is one state.
1: This is one team.
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0: ABC News, I'm Chuck Severson. Over 5,000 acres have burned from three fires in Spokane, Washington. Officials estimate at least 600 structures have been damaged or destroyed in Washington State. ABC's Alex Stone.
1: A towering plume of smoke over Spokane as flames moved around the metro area. Three separate fires burning at the same time, all pushed by strong wind. The governor declaring a state of emergency, issuing a burn ban through September, and activating the National Guard to support firefighters.
0: Fire threat spreads to Minnesota. Police confirmed three people were killed and another five were injured when a gunman opened fire outside a fast food restaurant yesterday in Twin Falls, Idaho. Police say the suspected shooter died. Saudi Arabia's state-run news agency reports that the country's ruler, Crown Prince Mohammed bin Salman, spoke with President Trump by phone to urge de-escalation and diplomacy with Iran. This is ABC News. Wildlife officials warning Americans to stay alert while outdoors this summer as bear sightings become more common. ABC's Ike Ajachi.
2: Colorado Parks and Wildlife says there's been a 155% increase in bear activity this year in Douglas County between Denver and Colorado Springs. According to the Wall Street Journal, in California, South Lake Tahoe police have received 174 bear calls already this year, compared to 97 at this time last year. The reason? Bear populations have increased due to conservation efforts, and experts believe they're being forced into more populated areas.
0: This morning, Moscow's mayor calling yesterday's deadly explosion at a restaurant in the city center that killed three people a brutal terrorist act. No one has claimed responsibility. At least five people were killed. Another 40 remain missing after a ferry in Indonesia caught fire early today. Chuck Severson, ABC News.
3: From the Tri-County Weather Center, I'm Bill Banks on Max 98.3. 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This morning, mainly clear with a high near 78. A chance of showers and thunderstorms may develop later today. Tonight, mostly clear with a low around 59 and a slight chance of rain showers. Looking ahead to Monday, sunny skies will bring a high near 80. Currently, it's 67 and mainly clear. I'm Bill Banks. For your local forecast 24/7, visit max983.net.
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business of radio is one that is very exciting, one that represents dedication and hard work, but also one which many find rewarding. If you've ever thought about becoming part of the broadcasting industry, let us know at Kankakee Valley Broadcasting. 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

0: Decisions determine results. So which path do I want to take? Help people in need or stand on the sidelines watching? Worry about how to pay for school or have my education paid for? Push myself and learn new skills or stay the same? My decision is to serve part-time with the Army National Guard, and my results will be life-changing. 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

0: Students who can read by the end of third grade are 35% more likely to graduate. I'm Dr. Katie Jenner, Indiana Secretary of Education, here to tell you how reading 30 minutes per day can improve the trajectory of a child's life. Whether you are reading with your child or they are reading independently, this is one of the most important things you can do to help them succeed. So this summer, please encourage your child to continue reading. It's a small habit that makes a big difference.
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1: ABC News, I'm Chuck Sievertson. Update of the mass shooting at a fast food restaurant in Twin Falls, Idaho yesterday. Three people were killed and another five were injured. Police Chief Matthew Hicks this afternoon.
2: At this time, we can confirm that the suspect, 24-year-old Chad Williams, is deceased from a self-inflicted gunshot wound.
1: Police say an off-duty officer and a citizen were there and armed and returned fire, and say that drove the shooter away from the scene, preventing further casualties. No word about a motive. Iran government media saying the Iranian foreign minister phoned U.S. allies in the Mideast, warning them about any new U.S. attacks, and apparently got those allies to pressure President Trump to stop them, as Trump says he called them off on the urging of regional allies, and saying he insists on Iran approving a deal quickly. Three fires in Spokane, Washington have burned at least 600 structures, with hundreds more threatened, officials say. This is ABC News. Wildlife officials warning Americans to stay alert outdoors this summer as bear sightings become more common. ABC's Ike Ajachi.
3: Colorado Parks and Wildlife says there's been a 155% increase in bear activity this year in Douglas County between Denver and Colorado Springs. According to the Wall Street Journal, in California, South Lake Tahoe police have received 174 bear calls already this year, compared to 97 at this time last year. The reason? Bear populations have increased due to conservation efforts, and experts believe they're being forced into more populated areas.
1: No Powerball winner again, ABC's Will Gans.
4: The jackpot rolls over again with no grand prize winners following Saturday night's drawing. So maybe not $707 million, but the jackpot has grown to an estimated $748 million. That's the 12th largest Powerball prize in history.
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5: From the Tri-County Weather Center, I'm Bill Banks on Max 98.3, brought to you by KFC. Tonight, showers and thunderstorms with a low of 65 degrees. Tomorrow, rain and storms in the afternoon with a high of 76. Tomorrow night, the rain continues, scattered storms possible, low 63. Sunday, partly sunny, showers possible, high 77. I'm Bill Banks. 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